0: Good evening. This is Akashvani, the news read by Saira Mujtaba. President Draupadi Murmu will address the nation this evening on the eve of 80th Independence Day. The address will be broadcast at 7 p.m. on the entire national network of Akashvani. It will also be telecast on all channels of Doordarshan, first in Hindi and then in English. This will be followed by the telecast in regional languages on the regional channels of Doordarshan. Akashvani will broadcast the regional language versions of the address at 9:30 p.m. on its respective regional networks. The nation will celebrate the 80th Independence Day tomorrow. Prime Minister Narendra Modi will lead the celebrations from the iconic Red Fort in Delhi. Flower petals will be showered at the venue by two Mi-17 helicopters of the Indian Air Force. The unfurling of the national flag will be synchronized with the 21-gun salute. After the showering of flower petals, the Prime Minister will address the nation from the ramparts of the Red Fort. The grand event is set to commemorate 150 years of the enduring legacy of the national song Vande Mataram and celebrate the energy, aspirations and pivotal contribution of Yuva Shakti in driving India's journey towards Viksit Bharat by 2047. For the first time, Vande Mataram will be rendered during the celebrations at the Red Fort. Services of the Delhi Metro will commence from all terminal stations across its network at 4 a.m. tomorrow on the Independence Day to facilitate the movement of special guests, invitees and the general public. The services will operate at a 30-minute frequency on all lines until the commencement of regular revenue services as per the scheduled timetable for the day. Today is Partition Horrors Remembrance Day. Prime Minister Narendra Modi, Home Minister Amit Shah and Defence Minister Rajnath Singh have paid homage to all those who lost their lives in the partition and to those who struggled against the atrocities on Partition Horrors Remembrance Day. In a social media post, Mr. Modi termed the partition as a moment in history that tore apart several lives, where families were uprooted, loved ones were lost and immense suffering was endured. He also wished that the day deepens everyone's resolve to preserve harmony and brotherhood in the country and work collectively towards building a Viksit Bharat. 21 officials of the Central Bureau of Investigation, CBI, have been honoured with President's Medal for Distinguished Service and Medal for Meritorious Service on the occasion of Independence Day this year. President's Medal for Distinguished Service have been awarded to 6 officials. President Draupadi Murmu today interacted with a group of artists from IGRMS Bhopal South Central Zone Cultural Centre and Sangeet Natak Academy at the Rashtrapati Bhavan. In a social media post, the President noted that the artefacts of these artists will be showcased at the Independence Day reception at the Rashtrapati Bhavan tomorrow. In Jammu and Kashmir, one village defence guard VDG member was killed and another critically injured after a fellow VDG member allegedly opened fire on them following a scuffle in Udhampur district today. The incident took place in remote Pancheri area when the VDG members were heading for Damnot police post. The injured person was shifted to hospital while a police party rushed to the scene immediately after getting the information. Efforts are on to arrest the accused. India has dispatched the first tranche of the 20 metric ton relief supplies to Colombia to support the ongoing post-earthquake recovery efforts. In a social media post, External Affairs Minister Dr. S. Jayashankar said, the assistance includes medicines and medical equipment, temporary shelter and hygiene support, and other essential items needed in the aftermath of the disaster. He noted that India stands in solidarity with the people of Colombia during these difficult times. In Orissa, 2 days of incessant rain have triggered a fresh flood threat in the northern parts of the state, with several rivers swelling rapidly and crossing danger levels. Our correspondent reports the flood situation is grim in several parts of northern Orissa. Flood water is spreading into low-lying areas, roads are submerged and swollen rivers are cutting off connectivity. Meanwhile, IMD has issued an orange alert for heavy to very heavy rain today in Chhattisgarh, East Madhya Pradesh, Himachal Pradesh, Jharkhand, Uttar Pradesh and Uttarakhand. Heavy rain is also likely in northern states including Delhi, West Madhya Pradesh, Madhya Maharashtra, Vidarbha, Odisha, among others. And that is the end of this news bulletin.
1: आकाशवाणी।

countless Indians plunged themselves into our freedom struggle under the leadership of the father of the nation, Mahatma Gandhi. Babasaheb Dr. Bhimrao Ambedkar embodied the highest ideals of social reforms and patriotism. I humbly bow to all those great sons and daughters of the Bharat Mata whose ideals guided our country to its freedom and its progress thereafter. Today, on the 14th of August, we observe Vibhajan Vibhishika Smriti Divas. We solemnly remember those lakhs of Indians who lost their lives in the violence resulting from the partition. We are forced to endure the tragedy of displacement. Lakhs of people had to become refugees due to communal violence and endure the horrors of partition. Yet, they did not give up their identity. At the time of our independence, along with the grave consequences of partition, was the extraordinary challenge of unifying more than 550 princely states with a newly independent India. Sardar Patel put an end to the system of kingdoms and integrated the princely states into our independent democracy. On behalf of a grateful nation, I pay my respectful tributes to the sacred memory of the sculptor of the unity of modern India, Lauhapurush Sardar Vallabhbhai Patel. My dear fellow citizens, the Constitution, framed by the people of India, rest on the foundation of people's participation. The spirit of public participation has always been inherent in the people of our country, which is the cradle of democracy. With renewed vigor, our fellow citizens are promoting the same tradition of people's participation. National campaigns are being implemented through active participation of the people. This is an inspiring achievement of our democracy. Equality of status and of opportunity, along with the dignity of the individual, are among the cherished ideals of our constitution. Today, people from ordinary backgrounds are making extraordinary contributions in many fields. This strengthens my belief that in today's Bharat, everyone can dream big and also realize such dreams. Our constitution clearly lays down the responsibilities of the executive, the legislature, and the judiciary. Giving voice to the aspirations of the people is the duty of their representatives in the legislature. The executive is responsible for implementing policies that serve the interest of the nation and its people. It is the duty of every person associated with the judicial system to ensure that no one is deprived of justice due to lack of resources. All citizens, especially those belonging to deprived sections of the society, should have equal access to timely justice with dignity. My dear fellow citizens, during the period of a little over a decade, our country has witnessed rapid and inclusive development, parity to harmonizing heritage and development, and removal of numerous decades-old obstacles to development. Our country is celebrating the 200th birth anniversary of Mahatma Jyotiba Phule. Mahatma Phule and Kranti Jyoti Savitribai Phule made historic contributions to social justice, education, women's empowerment, and equality. Following their ideals, the upliftment of the deprived sections of society has been given priority at the national levels during the past few years. New standards have been set in the area of women's education. More than 25 crore people have been lifted out of poverty. Under Pradhan Mantri Jan Dhan Yojana, the world's largest program of financial inclusion, nearly 59 crore account holders have joined the banking system. Out of these, more than 32 crore account holders are women. Food security has been ensured for more than 80 crore people by providing them with free rations. Under Ayushman Bharat Pradhan Mantri Jan Arogya Yojana, free health care coverage of up to 5 lakh rupees per year has been provided to 60 crore people. Kisan Samman Nidhi and Kisan Credit

cars have provided support to farmers engaged in activities such as farming, dairy, poultry, fisheries and beekeeping. History of the world bear witness to the fact that development rooted in a strong sense of cultural identity is both rapid and sustainable. Today, there is a growing awareness in the country that a sense of cultural pride bolsters the inner strength of the nation. Our ancestors have passed on a rich legacy of learning, science, art and culture, spirituality and virtuous conduct. We are moving ahead, harmonizing our heritage and development. India has developed the world's largest and best digital infrastructure. Digital payments are now common even in small rural shops and among street vendors. More than half of the world's real-time digital transactions take place in India. Together, the people of India and the government have presented an example of digital revolution to the global community. By using technology, the government has provided benefits of welfare schemes to the people in a transparent manner. Our country has seen an unprecedented expansion of modern infrastructure in the form of highways, waterways, railways, and airways. This is creating opportunities for new enterprises, generating employment, and boosting investor confidence. My dear fellow citizens, warfare and instability prevailing in several parts of the world are affecting every country. Even in such trying circumstances, our economy is moving ahead as the fastest growing major economy in the world. According to economic projections, the growth rate of the Indian economy is expected to be more than twice the average global growth rate. Atmanirbhar Bharat Abhiyan has further strengthened the foundation of our economic progress and national security. While moving ahead on the path of modern development, India is also playing a leading role at the global level in protecting the environment. Our country has achieved some of the Sustainable Development Goals 2030 ahead of schedule. Over the past few years, the development of renewable energy has gained unprecedented momentum. National interest is the foundation of our foreign policy. Peace, cooperation, dialogue, and the ideal of Vasudeva Kutumbakam are the pillars of our foreign policy. We have entered into pre-trade agreements with many countries to enhance economic cooperation and strengthen mutual relations. We are playing a leading role among the countries of the Global South. Our country has grown in stature on the global stage. We believe in a rules-based international order. Our endeavor is to ensure that the global community receives appropriate representation in the United Nations and other multilateral organizations. This endeavor of our country has been getting strong support from many countries. My dear fellow citizens, future generations have as much right over natural resources as we do. We must ensure that none of our actions result in the slightest encroachment upon the exercise of this right by future generations. We should make all efforts so that we are able to leave for them even richer bounties of nature. Our faith in conserving the environment is an integral part of our tradition. A simple song in the Santali language carries a profound message. A few lines from that song written by Pandit Raghunath Murmu are Dare Gujuk Kan Nyelte Miru Chane Rag Boya Daya Hayage Gujuk Kan Abua Jati Dharam Dare Cheda Babon Rag Boya Abu Ona Nyelte. In this song, the poet describes an inconsolable parrot crying in grief because a tree has completely dried up. He says, "Oh my dear brothers," the parrot wails on seeing a dying tree. "Oh my brothers, why do we human beings not grieve when the tree of human culture is being destroyed?" The message of this song is that all people must remain committed to preserving nature.

nature and human values. A lush green tree symbolizes the moral ideals and well-being of human society. In the spirit of campaigns such as Ek Ped Ma Ke Naam and Lifestyle for Environment or Life, we should make individual and collective efforts to protect the environment. My dear fellow citizens, it gives me immense pleasure to see our girls performing exceptionally well in the field of education. Also, women's participation is increasing across diverse sectors, from the drone didi who contributes to enhancing agricultural productivity to the fighter combat leader in the Air Force. In the recently concluded Commonwealth Games in Glasgow, women have won 8 out of India's total tally of 13 gold medals. Our women are increasingly achieving economic self-reliance. More than 10 crore women are members of self-help groups. A target was set to create 3 crore Lakhpati Didis. This target has been achieved. Now, our country is moving towards the goal of creating 3 crore new Lakhpati Didis. About 2/3 of the entrepreneurs we have received financial assistance under Mudra Yojana are women. Along with efforts for economic self-reliance of women, we are also seeing them in leadership roles in many fields. It is a remarkable achievement of our democratic republic that the number of women exercising their rights to vote is growing. Nari Shakti Bandhan Adhiniyam has been enacted in 2023 with the purpose of reserving 33% representation for women in the Lok Sabha and legislative assemblies. Achieving the objectives of this act will enhance women's role in leadership and make our democracy more inclusive. 65% of our country's population is below the age of 35. This young population is our most valuable asset. The youth of the country are talented, committed, and skilled. I have seen the innovative and practical solutions that young people are developing to address various challenges at the grassroots level. This reflects the dedication of our youth to society and the nation. A new phase of space exploration has been ushered in through the recent successful rocket launch by a young team with an average age of just 28 years. Many of our youth are embracing the culture of job creation as they pursue the path of self-employment. The participation of young entrepreneurs has led to the creation of a strong startup ecosystem in our country. Major global enterprises are impressed by the talent and dedication of Indian youth and entrust them with leadership roles. Such young achievers have enhanced the reputation of India's youth power across the world. Our younger generations strengthen my faith in India's bright and prosperous future. Our students are the architects of India's future. Just as the government and society must remain united to ensure national security, everyone must contribute through joint and concerted efforts to safeguard the present and future of our students. Public examinations become gateways to the opportunities for our students. The government is undertaking comprehensive steps to reform these examinations. The objectives of these reforms are to completely curb the use of unfair means in public examinations, make the examination system more transparent, more secure, and more trustworthy for the youth. Through the government's initiatives and emerging economic activities, a wide range of new avenues are opening up for the youth. By exploring such new opportunities, our young people can embark on new paths to success. Physical and mental well-being of our youth forms the cornerstone of our country's future. Families and society also share the responsibility to motivate our youth to move ahead with enthusiasm. Sports are being adopted as a medium for promoting the development of our youth and for nation building. Under the Khelo India program, sports

ecosystem is being developed across the country from the grassroots to the national level. The government is making unprecedented investments to promote sports. These efforts are yielding good results. In international sports tournaments, there has been a remarkable leap in the performance and achievements of our sports persons. While our country has the world's largest young population, the number of senior citizens is also on the rise. The government has taken several initiatives to improve the quality of life of senior citizens. About 6 crore senior citizens of the age of 70 years and above can avail of free healthcare services of up to 5 lakh rupees per year. Society as a whole should be sensitive towards senior citizens, fostering a sense of belonging towards them and upholding their self-respect. My dear fellow citizens, we take pride in our tradition of overcoming the forces hostile to humanity for upholding truth and justice. On 26th of July, we observed Kargil Vijay Divas. Earlier on the 7th of May, we commemorated the completion of 1 year since the launch of Operation Sindoor. We remembered the unmatched valor of our armed forces. That historic operation against terrorism demonstrated the capability of the Indian armed forces to act with precision. It sent a clear and firm message to terrorists and those who support them that no matter where they hide, they will have to face the consequences of their actions. Suspension of the Indus Waters Treaty with the country that harbors terrorism is a decisive step in the interest of our nation, especially the farmers. For decades, Naxalism posed a serious challenge to the nation. Making India Naxal-free is a major achievement. Today, enthusiasm prevails in the areas once affected by Naxalism. All-inclusive development is underway in these regions. A large number of players took part in the Bastar Olympics and many artists showcased their talent in Bastar Pandum, which were enjoyed by a large number of people. 12 forts built to safeguard national pride associated with the Maratha military tradition have been included in the UNESCO World Heritage List last year. And this year, Sarnath, the site of Bhagavan Buddha's first sermon, has been included in the UNESCO World Heritage List. On the one hand, Bharat Bhumi has monuments of spirituality associated with Bhagavan Buddha. It also has symbols of our impressive ability to fight for preserving our pride and glorious traditions on the other. My dear fellow citizens, the development and well-being of every Indian is the real objective of building Viksit Bharat. The great nationalist writer Gurjada Appa Rao, who wrote in Telugu, conveyed a timeless message of patriotism in one of his songs. Desh Munnu, Primenchu Mona, Manchi Onnadi, Penchu Mona, Desh Motte, Matti Kadoi, Desh Monte, Manusuloi. The essence of these lines is love your country, foster goodness. A nation is not just its land, the nation is all its people. It is my belief that with the participation of the society and efforts of the government, people in every village, each town and all households across India will become healthier, happier and prosperous. With this all-inclusive spirit of patriotism, let us devote ourselves to the sacred national goal of transforming Swatantra Bharat into Viksit Bharat. Thank you. Jai Hind, Jai Bharat.

0: Good evening. This is Akashvani. I am Saira Mujtaba with the news at 9. The headlines. President Draupadi Murmu says India remains fastest growing major economy amid global instability. Addressing the nation on the eve of Independence Day, President Murmu reiterates government's resolve to ensure development reaches every individual. Government taking comprehensive steps to curb use of unfair means in public examinations to safeguard future of students. President calls for responsible use of natural resources for future generations. Nation to celebrate 80th Independence Day tomorrow. Prime Minister Narendra Modi to lead celebrations from the iconic Red Fort. 78 gallantry awards announced for Defence Forces and Central Armed Police Forces personnel. And flood situation remains grim in Orissa due to relentless monsoon spell. And now the news in detail. President Draupadi Murmu has said that Indian economy is the fastest growing major economy despite warfare and instability prevailing in several parts of the world. Addressing the nation on the eve of the 80th Independence Day this evening, the President highlighted that the growth rate of the Indian economy is expected to be more than twice the average global growth rate.
1: Even in such trying circumstances, our economy is moving ahead as the fastest growing major economy.

0: economy in the world. According to economic projections, the growth rate of the Indian economy is expected to be more than twice the average of global growth rate. Atmanirbhar Bharat Abhiyan has further strengthened the foundation of our economic progress and national security.
1: President Draupadi Murmu highlighted that making the country Nakshal-free is a major achievement, as for decades, Nakshalism posed a serious challenge to the nation. She said today the areas once affected by Nakshalism are filled with enthusiasm.
0: For decades, Nakshalism posed a serious challenge to the nation. Making India Nakshal-free is a major achievement. Today, enthusiasm prevails in the areas once affected by Nakshalism. All-inclusive development is underway in these regions. A large number of players took part in the Bostar Olympics, and many artists showcased their talent in Bostar Pandum, which were enjoyed by a large number of people.
1: The president said that students are the architects of India's future and emphasized that the government is undertaking comprehensive steps to reform public examinations.
0: Everyone must contribute through joint and concerted efforts to safeguard the present and future of our students. Public examinations become gateways to the opportunities for our students. The government is undertaking comprehensive steps to reform these examinations. The objectives of these reforms are to completely curb the use of unfair means in public examinations, make the examination system more transparent, more secure, and more trustworthy for the youth.
1: Speaking about the country's young population, the president said 65% of the country's population is below the age of 35, which is the most valuable asset. She said many of our youth are embracing the culture of job creation as they pursue the path of self-employment. President Murmu said India is moving ahead towards building a Viksit Bharat by the centenary year of independence in 2047. She said, guided by the spirit of Antyodaya, it is the resolve of the country to ensure that the fruits of development reach every individual.
0: Guided by the spirit of Antyodaya, it is our resolve to ensure that the fruits of development reach every individual. Embracing our rich heritage and the ideals of the freedom movement, we march ahead on the path of modern development. The Vedavakya, Vayam Rashtre Jagrayamo, inspire us to always remain ready to serve the nation.
1: In her address, President Murmu highlighted the government's efforts to uplift the deprived sections of the society, saying over 25 crore people have been lifted out of poverty. More than 80 crore people are receiving free ration, while 60 crore people have access to free healthcare coverage of up to 5 lakh rupees annually under Ayushman Bharat. The president also highlighted support to farmers through Kisan Samman Nidhi and Kisan Credit Cards. Speaking about the country's digital infrastructure, President Draupadi Murmu said that India has developed the world's largest and best digital infrastructure, and more than half of the world's real-time digital transactions take place in India. She said together, the people of India and the government have presented an example of digital revolution to the global community. President Draupadi Murmu also noted that national interest is the foundation of India's foreign policy and peace, cooperation, dialogue and the ideal of Vasudhaiv Kutumbakam are the pillars of its foreign policy. The president said that India is playing a leading role among the countries of the global south and the country has grown in stature on the global stage. The president also reminded that future generations have as much right over natural resources as the present generations. She emphasized to ensure that none of our actions result in the slightest encroachment upon the exercise of this right by the future generations.
0: Future generations have as much right over natural resources as we do. We must ensure that none of our actions result in the slightest encroachment upon the exercise of this right by future generations. We should make all efforts so that we are able to live for them even richer bounties of nature. Our faith in conserving the environment is an integral part of our tradition.
1: President Draupadi Murmu also expressed happiness over the exceptional performance of girls in the field of education. She said women's participation is increasing across diverse sectors, from the drone Didi who contributes to enhancing agricultural productivity to the fighter combat leader in the Air Force. Speaking about sports promotion, President Murmu said,

0: sports are being adopted as a medium for promoting the development of the youth and for nation building. The president said, embracing the rich heritage and the ideals of the freedom movement, the nation is marching ahead on the path of modern development. This is Akashvani giving you the news. For quick news updates round the clock, follow us on our X handle at AIR News Alerts. And for details of these stories and more, log on to our website www.newsonair.gov.in and download the News on AIR app. Welcome back. The nation will celebrate its 80th Independence Day tomorrow, with Prime Minister Narendra Modi leading the celebrations from the iconic Red Fort in Delhi. As part of the celebrations, two Mi-17 helicopters of the Indian Air Force will shower flower petals at the venue. The unfurling of the national flag will be synchronized with the 21-gun salute. Following the showering of flower petals, Prime Minister Narendra Modi will address the nation from the ramparts of the Red Fort. More from our correspondent.
1: For the first time, national song Bande Mataram will be rendered during the Independence Day celebrations at the Red Fort. The grand event will commemorate 150 years of the enduring legacy of Bande Mataram and celebrate the energy aspirations and pivotal contribution of Yuva Shakti in driving India's journey towards Viksit Bharat by 2047. A total of 2,500 boy and girl cadets of Army, Navy and Air Force and My Bharat volunteers will participate in the celebrations. Delhi police has made elaborate security arrangement in the national capital in view of the ceremony. Around 50,000 security personnel from various agencies have been deployed. Over 1,000 CCTV cameras have been installed at the Red Fort. With Dipendra Kumar, Anupam Mishra, Akashwani News, Delhi.
0: President Draupadi Murmu has approved 78 gallantry awards to the personnel of the Defence Forces and Central Armed Police Forces on the eve of Independence Day 2026. 13 awards have been given posthumously. These are 9 Kirti Chakra, 1 Bhatu Shaurya Chakra, 19 Shaurya Chakra, 5 Bhatu Sena Medals, 36 Sena Medals, 3 Nau Sena Medals and 5 Vayu Sena Medals. 21 officials of the Central Bureau of Investigation, CBI, have been honoured with President's Medal for Distinguished Service and Medal for Meritorious Service on the occasion of Independence Day. Services of the Delhi Metro will commence from all terminal stations across its network at 4 a.m. tomorrow on Independence Day to facilitate the movement of special guests, invitees and the general public. The services will operate at a 30-minute frequency on all lines until the commencement of regular revenue services as per the scheduled timetable for the day. Defence Minister Rajnath Singh has said that the government under the leadership of Prime Minister Narendra Modi is according the highest priority to the modernization of the defence forces, driven by a self-reliant and future-ready defence sector. In his address to the soldiers today through Akashvani on the eve of 80th Independence Day, Mr. Singh highlighted the transformative shift witnessed by the defence sector in the last 12 years due to initiatives such as Atmanirbhar Bharat and Make in India.
2: Today, India is not only meeting its own security requirements, but has also emerged as a rising power in the fields of global defense manufacturing and defense exports. Our domestic defense production has reached a record level of 1,78,000 crore rupees.
0: Mr. Singh pointed out that defense public sector undertakings or DPSUs and other public sector entities accounted for approximately 76% of the total defense production, with the private sector contributing 24%, up from 22% in the previous fiscal year. India has dispatched the first tranche of the 20 metric ton relief supplies to Colombia to support ongoing post-earthquake recovery efforts. In a social media post, External Affairs Minister Dr. S. Jayashankar said the assistance includes medicines and medical equipment, temporary shelter and hygiene support, and other essential items needed in the aftermath of the disaster. He noted that India stands in solidarity with the people of Colombia during these difficult times. Odisha remains caught in a relentless monsoon spell, with incessant rain triggering repeated flooding across the northern districts and leaving lakhs of people displaced. With the IMD forecasting more rain, an orange warning has been issued for 4 districts and yellow warning for 14 districts, keeping the flood situation under close watch.

0: watch or report.
1: After repeated floods fails in the last 30 days, the Baitarani, Jalaka, Budhabalanga, Subarnarekha and Salandi are once again swollen. Salandi is flowing above the danger level while several villages remain marooned. In Mayurbhanj, the Budhabalanga has inundated the Betonati block. Many gram panchayats are affected, farmland lies submerged and roads and villages are waterlogged. The human distress is visible everywhere. Thousands have been evacuated. Many remain in shelters and residents in some pockets are voicing concerns over relief supplies and flood water entering their villages. The IMD has today issued an orange warning for Sundargarh, Jharsuguda, Bargarh and Sambalpur and yellow warning for 14 districts. More rain is likely to keep the flood threat alive. Prakash Das for Akashvani News, Bhubaneswar.
0: Meanwhile, IMD has forecast heavy to very heavy rainfall over Chhattisgarh, East Madhya Pradesh and Uttarakhand till tomorrow. The Met Department has also predicted heavy rainfall over Bihar, Jharkhand, Madhya Maharashtra, Madhya Pradesh, Nagaland, Mizoram, Tripura, Manipur, Odisha for the next 2 days. The weather agency has forecast a generally cloudy sky with a spell of very light rainfall at a few places in the national capital tomorrow. On to sports. Indian Grandmaster R. Pragyananda bounced back from his previous round defeat to secure a convincing victory over Dutch player Jordan van Forest in the fourth round of the Sinkfield Cup. The win took Pragyananda's tally to 2.5 points from 4 games, placing him in a share of second position in the 10-player 9-round tournament. Pragyananda had suffered a defeat against Germany's Vincent Kramer in the previous round. His latest victory will boost his confidence and strengthen his bid for a podium finish. On the eve of the Parsi New Year, Navroz, President Draupadi Murmu has extended greetings and best wishes to all people of the Parsi community living in India and abroad. In her message, the President said that Navroz symbolizes new beginnings and renewed hope. President Murmu noted that the festival of joy and harmony reminds all of the values of coexistence and service to humanity. She highlighted that the Parsi community has made significant contributions to the country's development through its spirit of enterprise and philanthropy. And now before we end the bulletin, the headlines once again. President Draupadi Murmu says India remains fastest growing major economy amid global instability. Addressing the nation on the eve of Independence Day, President Murmu reiterates government's resolve to ensure development reaches every individual. Government taking comprehensive steps to curb use of unfair means in public examinations to safeguard future of students. President calls for responsible use of natural resources for future generations. Nation to celebrate 80th Independence Day tomorrow, Prime Minister Narendra Modi to lead the celebrations from the iconic Red Fort. 78 gallantry awards announced for Defence Forces and Central Armed Police Forces personnel. And flood situation remains grim in Odisha due to relentless monsoon spell. For details of these stories and more, log on to our website www.newsonair.gov.in and News on AIR app. That's all in the news at 9. Good night.

0: Spotlight. This is Akashvani. In the program Spotlight, now we bring you a discussion on the Partition Horrors Remembrance Day, remembering the past, reaffirming the commitment to unity. The participants are Ashok Tandon, political analyst, and Ramya, anchor.
1: Some dates are not merely marked on a calendar. They live on in the memories of those who survived them. In today's edition of Spotlight, on Partition Horrors Remembrance Day, we remember one of the most painful chapters in the history of the Indian subcontinent. Partition was not simply the division of a piece of land. It was the division of lives, families, homes, friendships, and identities. For millions, there was no time to say proper goodbyes. They left behind their homes, neighborhoods, businesses, friends, and in many cases, members of their own families. They became refugees in a land they had always considered their own. And yet, the story of partition is not only a story of loss, it is also a story of extraordinary resilience. To shed more light on the partition horrors, the resilience of the survivors, and the importance of this day, we have with us in Akashvani studios today, Mr. Ashok Tandon, political analyst. Thank you for joining Akashvani, sir.
2: Thank you.
1: So, Ashok sir, the government of India announced in 2021 that the 14th of August would be observed as Partition Horrors Remembrance Day. 74 years had already passed since partition. Why did the

0: government feel the need to institutionalize a day of remembrance at that particular point in time? What was the larger objective behind this decision?
1: Before I come to your point, let me inform our listeners, as you also pointed out, why 74 years since independence, nobody bothered, even thought of what exactly happened and we attained freedom at what cost. So it was only on 14th August 2021 that the Prime Minister Narendra Modi for the first time declared that 14th August annually will be remembered as Partition Horrors Remembrance Day. And idea was to remind the nation and particularly the younger generation, the present generation and as well as the future generations of the sufferings and sacrifices of Indians during the partition in 1947. And since then, every year, August 14 has been observed or marked as Partition Horrors Remembrance Day all over the country. Especially events have been organized every year, if I may say so, in different parts of the country. And these events include special observance in honor of the partition victims in Amritsar, in New Delhi, Kolkata, and many other parts of the country. And especially this year, special events are being observed in Amritsar, New Delhi and Kolkata. And these events are basically commemorative events which feature exhibitions, music and multimedia presentations detailing historical displacement, and these are also hosted by the Ministry of Culture, Government of India. So this has been the practice which has been going on since 2021. Now the question is, why did it occur to Prime Minister Modi to declare this a special day? If I may quote him, the Prime Minister had said on 14th August 2021, he had said that the partition's pains can never be forgotten. Millions of our sisters and brothers were displaced and many lost their lives due to the mindless hate and violence. So in memory of the struggles and sacrifices of our people, henceforth, 14th August will be observed as Partition Horror Remembrance Day, and may the Partition Horror Remembrance Day keep reminding us of the need to remove the poison of social divisions, disharmony, and further strengthen the spirit of oneness, social harmony, and human empowerment. That is exactly what the Prime Minister Modi had said in 2021. And this year again, in his message today, in a social media post, Prime Minister Modi has termed the partition as a moment in history that tore apart several lives, where families were uprooted, loved ones were lost, and immense suffering was endured. At the same time, people overcame this and rebuilt their lives from nothing, turned adversity into achievement, and contributed immensely to the nation's progress. Now, this in nutshell is the story how and why we observe this Horror Remembrance Day.
0: Absolutely, sir. When we speak of the horrors of partition, we think of the numbers. Those displaced, widespread violence, enormous loss of lives. But there are also individual stories of people, their families, their homes. From your perspective, how should we understand the human dimension of partition?
1: See, the horrors of partition basically refers to the catastrophic sectarian violence, mass displacement and brutal human suffering that accompanied the division of British India into independence India and 15th August 1947. One reason why it happened was, if I may say, the wrong policies of the British government, because they rushed into this division. It was not a well thought of decision of the British government. Because of that, it was in a very short span of time. The way the Redcliffe Commission came to India to demarcate the boundaries, and even his report was not made public before independence was announced. So that in a hush-hush manner, the way Britisher announced this division or partition, and that led to large-scale violence, and it uprooted nearly 20 million people and led to an estimated 200,000 to 1 million deaths. You can imagine the catastrophe the partition brought for all of us in this country.
0: Partition itself is very painful, but could this have been avoided altogether?
1: One way perhaps it could have been avoided, I wish it would have been avoided, was to create public opinion in favor of it. See, there was no discussion, no talk, no dialogue going on, and the people were

0: absolutely unaware of what was expected. People were only expected one thing, and they were expecting the independence of India from the British Raj. But they were not at all aware of what events are likely to unfold. Like, although there was no media, not much of literacy, but they were public. See the kind of agitation which were taking place for independence struggle. So if people had been taken into confidence, perhaps the bloodshed and the loss of life would have been reduced. But essentially, the reason was that Lord Mountbatten rushed the independence and division process, shortening the time and fixing August 15, which was not at all on the calendar. Even if it was coming, independence, it was expected to be later in the year.
1: Hmm.
0: But for some reason, it was advanced to 15th of August. So, shortening the process of independence and not revealing the boundary or the division or the maps, as they call it, the maps were not even discussed. In fact, one report says that Lord Mountbatten kept the map of a partition in his own locker. And it was made public only on the 17th of August. That means 2 days after independence, it was announced that which part of the British India would be going towards India or which would be going towards Pakistan or East Pakistan as we know it. So unfortunate events, that is why it is very essential that the present generation and the future generations must know what exactly happened 80 years ago and what was the fault of the poor Indians. They were not at all at fault. So all these things were thrust upon us, and that is why we need to remember, that is why the Remembrance Day. All our future generation would also know we attained independence, but at what cost? And particularly the families were uprooted. It took them decades to settle down. If I am not wrong, the Purana Kila in Delhi was housing thousands and thousands of refugees in tents. There were no basic facilities, and they were allotted perhaps permanent residences only about 20 years later. So you can imagine the suffering of the people. So who will tell this story to our generation? So therefore, Remembrance Day.
1: Also, when you were talking about people being unaware about the partition, information, and more important than that, misinformation and rumor, that played a big role in people becoming violent or people getting charged up or people not knowing where to go. During partition, rumors and fear played a big role in intensifying tensions and violence. In today's age of social media and instant information, do you see parallels between the spread of misinformation then and the potential of misinformation to deepen social divisions today?
0: Those days, obviously, perhaps there was only All India Radio, which people believed. So that was also in a way handicapped because no prior details were available. How to inform people that the partition is coming and how the division has been made.
1: Right.
0: So now when we look at the present situation, the social media is very active, but unfortunately some of the elements, I won't say the same elements who are demanding partition of India, but there are elements even in independent India who still believe in, you know, spreading disinformation, rumors, false propaganda, false narrative, and some of it is sponsored from across the border as well. So India has been facing the twin challenges. One challenge on the border, where we have fought three wars and won. The other is terrorism. That also is being propagated, engineered, and in fact funded from across the border. So they are also making full use of the social media. So we have been facing this challenge not only on border, but also terrorism, plus now the social media sort of invasion into our cultural heritage and our composite culture, our unity. So we have to be very careful.
1: Right. Ashok sir, there's also a very delicate question here. How do we remember the horrors of partition honestly without allowing remembrance to become a means of perpetuating hatred or hostility between communities today?
0: After this whole thing occurred, critics of partition of India, they pointed out to the displacement of 15 million people, the killing of more than 1 million people, and rapes of 75,000 women. No, to say that we need to forget about it, it's not an easy job. People have not yet forgotten, and we also don't want people to forget it. But that should not create animosity or hatred among communities in India or even among the people in Pakistan. I know for certain the people in Pakistan as well as people in India, they want to live in harmony. If I may quote former Prime Minister Atal Bihari Vajpayee, who said that we can change friends, but we can't change our neighbors.
1: Right.
0: So as good neighbor, we have to live in good neighborly relation. Success

0: successive Indian governments have tried to improve bilateral relations with Pakistan through dialogue without invoking any third party, but unfortunately, political situation in Pakistan remains such that the military dominates there and they are not willing to allow India to live in peace through their terrorist activities or even skirmishes on the border. So therefore, people-to-people contact should be encouraged because people on both sides, they want to live in peace. Right. But by and large, the people are not those who create problems. It is these fringe elements like terrorists, those who create such problems, and they don't allow people on both sides to live in peace. So therefore, the challenge is not only before us as Indians, but the biggest challenge is also before the people of Pakistan, right, who want to live in India in peaceful manner. They want to improve trade with India. They want to improve tourism with India. But nobody listens to them. So therefore, this is an occasion for the people of Pakistan also to ponder over, because they are celebrating their Independence Day today. And they need to understand why all these things happen. So therefore, I think people of Pakistan need to realize that they should also stand up and try to make peace with India so that both the neighbors can live in peace.
1: As the generation that directly experienced the partition gradually passes on, what do you think is the most important lesson for India to remember, and what should it preserve, not just in its archives but also in its collective memory?
0: If I may quote the Prime Minister today, what he said. He said, "May this day deepen our resolve to preserve harmony and brotherhood in our nation and collectively work towards building a Viksit Bharat. And let us further strengthen the national spirit of goodwill and unity." Now, he is still appealing to his own people.
1: Right.
0: That we need to not forget the horrors, but at the same time, we should also be thinking in a very positive direction, in a positive manner. We are moving toward a Viksit Bharat, and that is why the unity, integrity of India on all fronts needs to be demonstrated, and the younger generation needs to understand all these things.
1: On that positive note, we pay homage to the millions who lost their lives, their homes and loved ones, and also honor the survivors whose stories remind us of the human cost of division and the extraordinary human capacity to rebuild it. Thank you so much for this wonderful interview, Ashok sir.
0: Thank you.
2: 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The participants were Ashok Tandon, political analyst, and Ramya, anchor. 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

0: information system more transparent, more secure, and more trustworthy for the youth.
1: Speaking about the country's young population, the president said 65% of the country's population is below the age of 35, which is the most valuable asset. She said many of our youth are embracing the culture of job creation as they pursue the path of self-employment. President Murmu said India is moving ahead towards building a Viksit Bharat by the centenary year of independence in 2047. Vice President C.P. Radhakrishnan has said that the President has given a powerful and inspiring message on the eve of Independence Day, reflecting the aspirations of a confident, growing and vibrant India. In a social media post, Mr. Radhakrishnan said that the President's address offered a broad vision of a stronger and more prosperous nation by touching upon the hopes of youth, strength and contribution of women and country's economic progress. The Vice President said that the President's words served as a call to every citizen to contribute wholeheartedly to nation building. The nation will celebrate its 80th Independence Day tomorrow, with Prime Minister Narendra Modi leading the celebrations of the iconic Red Fort in Delhi. As part of the celebrations, two Mi-17 helicopters of the Indian Air Force will shower flower petals at the venue. The unfurling of the national flag will be synchronized with a 21-gun salute. Following the showering of flower petals, Prime Minister Narendra Modi will address the nation from the ramparts of the Red Fort. President Draupadi Murmu has approached 78 gallantry awards to the personnel of the Defence Forces and Central Armed Police Forces on the eve of Independence Day 2026. 13 awards have been given posthumously. These are 9 Kirti Chakras, 1 Bharat Shaurya Chakra, 19 Shaurya Chakras, 5 Bharat Sena Medals, 36 Sena Medals, 3 Nav Sena Medals and 5 Vayu Sena Medals. Services of the Delhi Metro will commence from all terminal stations across its network at 4 a.m. tomorrow on Independence Day to facilitate the movement of special guests, invitees and the general public. The services will operate at a 30-minute frequency on all lines until the commencement of regular revenue services, as per the scheduled timetable for the day. Indian Grandmaster R. Pragananda bounced back from his previous round defeat to secure a convincing victory over Dutch player Jordan van Forest in the fourth round of the Sink Fields Cup. The win took Pragananda's tally to 2.5 points from 4 games, placing him in a share of second position in the 10-player 9-round tournament. And that is the end of this news bulletin.